Gustav Holst's Planet Suite, that's Neptune, the Mystic, the closing movement of that symphonic suite, performed by the Zofo Piano Duo. That's an arrangement of that orchestral music squished into four-handed piano. This is the Classical Service of Northwest Public Broadcasting. Thanks so much for tuning in. I'm Jed Greenhalgh. The music of Mozart will join you now. String Quartet No. 15 in D minor here, performed by the Mozarteum Quartet in Salzburg.

Florence Beatrice Price's Fourth Symphony in D minor. That recording captured in May of 2018, that's the world premiere recording. The Fort Smith Symphony on display, conducted by John Jeter. And now reaching quite a bit backward in time, up next is some chamber strings literature from Franz Joseph Haydn. His string quartet in G major here, performed by the Smithson String Quartet.

Music there by Franz Joseph Haydn, the Smithson String Quartet performing Haydn's String Quartet in G major. Thanks so much for tuning in to your local public broadcasting station tonight. This is NWPB Classical. The concert music will continue next hour, starting with music by Paco Bell.

Paco Bell's Canon and Gigue in D major. That was Trevor Pinnock leading the English Concert Orchestra. This is NWPB Classical. Thanks for tuning in and welcome to the tallest hour of the evening. I'm Jed Greenhalgh. A string quartet from Ludwig von Beethoven will join you now. String quartet number 9 in C major, to be specific, performed by the Tekash Quartet.

0: Youthful masterpiece there, written in 1816 when he was just 19. Franz Schubert's Symphony No. 5. That was the fourth movement. Excuse me. Herbert Blomstedt conducted the San Francisco Symphony. I'm Kevin O'Connor. It's yourclassical.org.
1: Camille Saint-Saëns knew theater. Think Samson and Delilah. He also knew pictorial music. Think Carnival of the Animals. No surprise, then, that the producers of The Assassination of the Duc de Guise asked the 73-year-old composer to write the music for their 1908 silent film, based on actual events of the 16th century. It runs 17 minutes, long for its day, and it plays out in 9 tableaux. Saint-Saëns' original score, the very first of its kind for a motion picture, effectively accents the melodrama. Yet because of the approach of winter, he departed Paris before the premiere.

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We appreciate getting your constructive feedback.

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5: This is Morning Edition from NPR News. I'm A. Martinez.
6: And I'm Steve Inskeep. The Trump administration has canceled all but a few teen pregnancy prevention grants. That funding went to public health departments, universities, and nonprofits to help teach young people and their caregivers how to reduce teen pregnancies. The Department of Health and Human Services wrote in termination notices that the grants were being canceled for, quote, normalizing sexual activity for minors. NPR's Selena Simmons-Duffin has more.
7: Paige Preston just turned 18. She lives in Tuba City, Arizona, part of the Navajo Nation. And earlier this year, she attended a workshop put on by Huajo Horizons from the Johns Hopkins Center for Indigenous Health. She says she learned about safe sex and good communication and birth control options beyond condoms.
8: Some of the stuff that I learned that were really meaningful to me was that there were types for women.
7: Like birth control pills and IUDs. Preston says she knows this information is important. Several of her peers got pregnant in high school. She was ready to help with another workshop.

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We appreciate getting your constructive feedback.

0: Ennio Morricone, the theme known as Gabriel's Oboe, from his Academy Award-nominated score for the 1986 motion picture, The Mission. In that case, Anna Kiko Myers played the solo violin part, and Keith Lockhart conducted his Boston Pops Orchestra. Here on the Classical Service of NWPB, Anna Kiko Myers, who burnished her already impressive resume just last week by playing our national anthem before an L.A. Dodgers game at Dodger Stadium. There you have it. 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Good morning to you. Welcome to our Classical Service. I'm Steve Reeder. It's 9:31. Looking forward to sharing with you the first of our hourly concerti here in just a moment. So, America's Story. America's Story is now officially 250 years old, but still, in a way, in the making. As we continue the commemoration of American independence this month and this summer, NWPB would like to invite you to explore our nation's shared history through a series of special programs exploring who we are today and how we arrived at this moment. To learn more about these programs and what times you can catch them, visit nwpb.org and look for the America at 250 article under the Arts and Culture section. And also keep an eye and an ear out for, yes, the Wizard of Oz. He's making several appearances this summer as well.
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0: So, Mr. Handel, George Frederick Handel, provides the first of our multiple concerti for different instruments today. In this case, an organ concerto from the first of his two published sets of such pieces, with some familiar Handelian tunes along the way here. This organ concerto, number 4 in F major by Handel, with Simon Preston as the soloist here, and Trevor Pinnock as the conductor of the English Concert.

0: You've just heard the Organ Concerto No. 4 in F Major by Handel, the fourth concerto in the first of two such sets of pieces by him, Handel himself being an acclaimed organist and improviser at the instrument. His Organ Concerto No. 4 in F, there was Simon Preston as the featured soloist, accompanied on historical instruments by the English Concert, led by the group's founder, Trevor Pinnock. Well, we're bringing you a concerto an hour through midday today here at NWPB. Next hour, you'll hear a trumpet concerto by Tommaso Albinoni. Then in the 11 o'clock hour, one of the middle period piano concerti by Mozart. Still to come, as we share from the bounty of the Dawn and Marianna Madison Digital Music Library here at Northwest Public Broadcasting. Good morning to you and welcome on this Tuesday. Right now, exactly 12 minutes before 10.
1: The Wonderful Wizard of Oz is a vivid, full-length dramatization of the original L. Frank Baum novel, a road movie for your mind. Starring Michelle Trachtenberg as Dorothy, Renée Auberjonois as the Scarecrow, Robert Guillaume as the Cowardly Lion, and Nestor Serrano as the Tin Woodman. With Harry Anderson as the Wizard, Annette Bening as Glinda the Good, and John Goodman as the Guardian of the Gate. In 4-hour-long episodes, each with an afterword by Oz fan Ray Bradbury, you'll travel with Dorothy and Toto, played by Firesign Theater's Phil Proctor, over the Great Desert to Munchkin Land, where they land with a crash.
0: Leading to so much drama afterwards, well, you can still catch the remaining 3 episodes in this 4-part series, these next 3 Friday evenings at 7 p.m. on the news service of NWPB, streamed at nwpb.org, and enjoy this audio adaptation of The Wizard of Oz. Right now, the wizardry of pianist Leslie Howard, who has made quite the study of and quite the career of the music of Franz Liszt, in this case, the composer's 13th Hungarian Rhapsody.

There you have it, the Hungarian Rhapsody number 13 by Franz Liszt, in the hands of pianist Leslie Howard. In the hour just ahead, a major piece of chamber music by Maurice Ravel, his only work of its kind, his string quartet. We'll launch into that performance in less than 10 minutes, following Beethoven. And we'll continue with our concerto an hour process and pattern today, by bringing you a trumpet concerto by Tommaso Albinoni. Much to look forward to throughout the day and evening on this Tuesday, July 7th. Thank you for joining us here on the Classical Service of Northwest Public Broadcasting.

0: The overture, composed by Beethoven for his only full-length ballet scores, ballet score The Creatures of Prometheus, there with the Grand Teton Music Festival Orchestra, as conducted by Sir Donald Runicles. Here at the Classical Service of Northwest Public Podcasting, we stream at nwpb.org. 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In just a moment, a rather controversial work at its premiere, but it certainly has gained attraction since then. A major piece of chamber music by Maurice Ravel.
1: Hi there, this is Bill McLaughlin inviting you to join us to hear Voices from the East. Music of three composers born in the Soviet Union in the 1930s, Arvo Pärt, Sofia Gubaidulina, and Gia Cancelli. Theirs is passionate, spiritual, deeply moving music. 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
0: Exploring Music, heard every Monday through Friday evening at 7, right after Marketplace, the evening report, here on the Classical Service of NWPB. So we come now to the only work of its kind by Maurice Ravel, a work that divided its first audiences, its first critics, even his fellow composers and the work's dedicatee, a work that received its first performance in Paris back in the spring of 1904. It then found its way to London 4 years later, its premiere in the British capital, in 1908, which prompted a leading critic there to describe the music as chiefly remarkable for vagueness of significance, incoherence, and weird harmonic eccentricities. It just goes to show that sometimes time and performance and perspective can change one's mind. But it's also interesting to remember that, yes, all music was once new. As in this case, Maurice Ravel's only string quartet. He completed the work in 1903, still in his late 20s, under the tutelage of his principal mentor, a composer whose music we sampled for you last hour, Gabriel Fauré, his chief defender at the Paris Conservatory. Well, among those attending the first performance in Paris in 1904 were fellow composer Claude Debussy, who praised the work and sent Ravel a letter stating so and offering him career encouragement. And then the work's dedicatee, Fauré, with whom it found much less favor. But despite that, London critic's deep disappointment with the work, let's put it that way, his deep disappointment with the score in 1908, within 5 years it had established itself in the standard repertoire in London and everywhere else, where it remains to this day. Cast in four movements, the String Quartet in F Major by Ravel, given this performance by the Juilliard String Quartet.

0: For the past half hour, you've been listening to music by the young Maurice Ravel, a work that so divided the opinions of critics and audiences upon its first performances back at the beginning of the 20th century, but which has long since established itself as part of the core repertoire. His only work in that form, Maurice Ravel's String Quartet in F, in that recording made by the Juilliard String Quartet, presented today as part of our panorama of classical music for you, the music and the performances of it, here on the Classical Service of Northwest Public Broadcasting and here at NWPB.org as well. A very good morning to you. Happy Tuesday on this seventh day of the seventh month. Just ahead, this hour's concerto, in addition to a charming little suite by Jean Sibelius.
1: In Maryland, the average age of a crabber has climbed into the late 50s while the population of crabs has fallen. But some young crabbers are trying to carve out careers on Chesapeake Bay.
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0: A Tuesday edition beginning at 4 this afternoon and running until 6 this evening. 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
0: A sunny and hot day east of the Cascades, with high temperatures in the 90s to around 100 degrees. The winds gusting to 20 to 25 miles per hour. Mostly sunny conditions across western Washington. Highs there generally in the 70s to lower 80s, but holding in the upper 60s in parts of the San Juans and right along the coast. So, last hour, we presented you with the first of our concerti for today, an organ concerto by George Frederick Handel. Now, a work by one of his contemporaries, the Italian Tommaso Albinoni, represented by this trumpet concerto, number 6 in C. John Wallace, the soloist here, accompanied by members of London's Philharmonia Orchestra.

0: with John Wallace as the trumpet soloist, and with members of the Philharmonia Orchestra of London. They're providing the accompaniment, that Concerto No. 6 by Tommaso Albinoni. Next hour, another concerto, a piano concerto by Mozart. Say, you can find NWPB and PBS content online through the Watch Portal. 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
0: Now heard every weekday evening at 6, right after All Things Considered from NPR, here on the Classical Service of NWPB. Now, as promised, we have a charming little suite by Jean Sibelius, his Suite Mignonne, here with members of Sweden's Gothenburg National Symphony, as conducted by Nema Järvi.

And there you had the Suite Mignonne, or Charming Suite, by Jean Sibelius, members of Sweden's Gothenburg National Symphony, under Naima Järvi's direction today, as we arrive at precisely 11 a.m., a Tuesday morning, July 7th. A sunny and, in many parts of the Northwest, a downright hot kind of summer's day. As we join you with the music, we hope that refreshes, inspires, and entertains as we navigate this day together. In the hour just ahead, a music that spotlights the accordion, among other instruments, and our latest concerto on this Tuesday, a Mozart piano concerto.

España Capriccioso, that capricious work by Claudio Vena, written for himself and his colleagues of Quartetto Gelato, one of our favorite Canadian ensembles. Leading off this 11 o'clock hour of a Tuesday morning, hope you're enjoying it with us as we navigate this day together. Ah yes, swept along by the music and the performances here at NWPB Classical. Hi there, I'm Steve Reeder, hosting until Anjali Doty's arrival at 1 this afternoon. Support comes from Walla Walla Summer Theater, returning to the historic Fort Walla Walla Amphitheater for its Broadway season, featuring two full-scale musical productions, Disney's Newsies, July 17 through 25, and Godspell, August 7 through 15. Details and ticket information at wallawallasummertheater.org and on social. Now, on to our next concerto today. We had one for organ by Handel, one for trumpet by Albinoni, and now one by Mozart for piano, written for his oh-so-talented pupil, Barbara Ployer. She gave the very first performance in her own residence in Vienna. Here we have, as our soloist, Dame Mitsuko Uchida, one of the high priestesses, one of the high priestesses of Mozart anyway, Dame Mitsuko Uchida, here accompanied by the English Chamber Orchestra, conducted by Jeffrey Tate. The Piano Concerto No. 14 in E-flat Major by Mozart.

0: Summer Night in Madrid, alternatively known as the Spanish Overture No. 2 by Mikhail Glinka, composed in 1848. They're conducted by Yevgeny Svetlanov here on the Classical Music Service of Northwest Public Broadcasting, online at nwpb.org. Hope you're enjoying this summer day along with us, this seventh day of the seventh month. All of the music and performances here at the Classical Service shared from the Dawn and Mariana Madison Digital Music Library. 12:31 at this point. I'm Steve. Jed Greenhalgh will escort you from 8 until midnight to round out your day. Immediately following Exploring Music with Bill McLaughlin, that gets underway as usual at 7 tonight.
1: In Maryland, the average age of a crabber has climbed into the late 50s while the population of crabs has fallen. But some young crabbers are trying to carve out careers on Chesapeake Bay.
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0: A sunny and hot day east of the Cascades, with high temperatures in the 90s to around 100 degrees. The winds gusting to 20 to 25 miles per hour. Mostly sunny conditions across western Washington. Highs there generally in the 70s.

70s to lower 80s, but holding in the upper 60s in parts of the San Juans and right along the coast. We come now to an Italian-born cellist and composer who spent the bulk of his career in Spain, serving the Spanish royalty and nobility, and writing a wealth of chamber music involving flute, guitar, and other instruments. Luigi Boccherini by name. Let's have one of those substantial pieces involving the classical guitar. His guitar quintet number 6 in G. Pepe Romero, the featured player here, with members of the Academy Chamber Ensemble.

You've been listening to a major piece of chamber music by Luigi Boccherini, not only with a leading role for the guitar, but also, not surprisingly, a generous part for the cello. That guitar quintet number 6 in G major by our cellist composer, Boccherini, there with guitarist Pepe Romero and members of the Academy Chamber Ensemble, shared with you on this Tuesday, the 7th day of July, this summer's day together here at NWPB. 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Thank you so much. On now to George Gershwin, one of his own most popular songs, a song he initially wrote for a 1930 Broadway musical called Girl Crazy. Well, here we have it arranged and adapted by the late William Brone, that arranger and orchestrator so well known for his work on big-ticket Broadway musicals such as Miss Saigon and Wicked and Ragtime. George Gershwin, arranged by William Brone, played for you here by the violinist Joshua Bell.

with flair. The arrangement by William Brown, the performance by violin soloist Joshua Bell, George Gershwin's song, I Got Rhythm, originally from his 1930 Broadway musical score, Girl Crazy. John Williams on the podium there. Yes, that John Williams, conducting the London Symphony Orchestra. Let's give the final word in this hour to Canadian Brass. And once again, the music of George Gershwin.

George Gershwin, represented there by his three-quarter blues, as arranged by Arthur Frankenpohl for the featured ensemble here, Canadian Brass. I'm Steve Rader, once again thanking you so very much for your company and for your support on this occasion. Tuesday, the 7th day of July, the music continues momentarily here on NWPB Classical.

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2: Live from NPR News in Culver City, California, I'm Dwayne Brown. NATO military partners remain committed to business as usual as the NATO summit continues in Turkey from member station WHRO. Steve Walsh reports.
3: At the recent Fleet X-250, ships from NATO partners coordinated with each other off the coast of Norfolk. U.S. Rear Admiral Doug Perry says allies work closely together despite clashes among the alliance's political leadership.
4: While we have challenges of sorting where we've been in the past to what we need to be capable of doing in the future, we are stronger than we've been in years.
3: Perry heads NATO Joint Forces Command Norfolk, which will soon be led by a British commander, under a reorganization begun last year. President Trump plans to hold a press conference Wednesday, which may spark more changes in the transatlantic alliance. For NPR News, I'm Steve Walsh.
2: Historically, dry conditions are fueling massive wildfires in the West that could soon strain firefighting resources nationwide. David Kondos with member station KUER has more.
5: Utah wildfires have burned more acres this year than the past 5 years combined. The Babylon Fire, the state's largest, has now consumed more than 100,000 acres and prompted the closure of part of Canyonlands National Park. Kelly Wickens is with the Utah Division of Forestry, Fire, and State Lands. She says bad drought, high winds, and dry vegetation have created a perfect storm.
6: We're seeing fire growth up to 30,000 acres in a day, which we haven't seen in a very long time, if ever.
5: She says having so many large fires at once stresses firefighters and the national network that shares resources between states. For NPR News, I'm David Kondos in St. George, Utah.
2: Stocks finish lower across the board on Wall Street today. This is NPR.
7: This is news on Northwest Public Broadcasting. I'm Reno Probert. The public has through September to weigh in on logging plans in eastern Washington and Oregon. Oregon Public Broadcasting's April Ehrlich has more.
8: The U.S. Forest Service has published its draft Blue Mountains Forest plans, which would triple logging in three national forests. They include the Malheur, Umatilla, and Willawa-Whitman. Elk hunters say increased logging could create meadows where elk can forage, but
9: forage doesn't mean as much to deer and elk as it could if it doesn't come with security.
8: Tristan Henry is with the Theodore Roosevelt Conservation Partnership. He says elk lose a sense of security when loud cars or trucks drive through public lands. They then migrate to private lands where they might damage crops. Henry wants these draft forest plans to include limits on mechanized vehicles, something they currently lack. There are over 23,000 miles of roads in the Blue Mountains forests, enough to circle the earth. I'm April Ehrlich reporting.
7: Older adults trying to age in place in Coos and Douglas counties now have a new option to earn extra income and get help around the house. The housing nonprofit NeighborWorks Umpqua has launched a home sharing program focused on senior homeowners and renters who are students or traveling workers. Emily Warren Wiley is the director of homeownership and financial access at NeighborWorks Umpqua. She says the goal is to match those who have extra space with those who need affordable housing.
10: I would just like to see matches continue, and then hopefully this program will bring more people to our counseling services and we can create future homeowners and make sure that people are able to live in their homes long term, especially in older age.
7: A national platform called Nesterly provides background and reference checks and social work services. And NeighborWorks Umpqua offers housing counseling. High temperatures on the east side of the Cascade should stay in the mid to high 90s. Tonight, some clouds should start to roll in, and in eastern Washington and northwestern Idaho, there is a slight chance for late night or early morning sprinkles of rain to roll in with the clouds. This is NWPB.
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0: 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It is the 7th of July. I'm Reno Probert. 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Soloists include Zul Bailey on cello, Blake Pouliot on violin, and Maria Valdez, soprano. Festival details and ticket information at bellinghamfestival.org.
1: 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And they were like, yeah, it does. You get the IP if you want. The funniest part is he had never heard of The Onion until we bought it.
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